0: I feel like British Columbia is throwing the ball up, and it's given the federal government a chance to take that alley-oop and dunk it.
1: The proposed facility off the northwest coast of BC has been greenlit and is waiting on a final investment decision before it can begin construction. Small-town movie theaters are welcoming a motion calling on the BC government to let them serve liquor during all-ages shows. The motion passed in the House on Tuesday. Lisa Milne, owner of the Royal Theatre and Trail, says it's unfair to limit alcohol in movie theaters when similar rules don't apply to live music venues.
2: It's outdated, and it really truly does need to change so that we can be on a more fair playing game within the entertainment space.
1: Agriculture and Food Minister Lana Popham says she'll work on implementing the changes, but didn't provide a timeline for when they could take effect. And Miracle Theatre is celebrating another successful season. The local charity's production of The Garage Sale by David King helped raise more than $187,000 to create the Prince George Mobility Disorder Support Fund. This will help support those in the community with mobility conditions such as Parkinson's, MS, and Alzheimer's. Producer Ann Lachlan says the one thing they heard while speaking to a physical therapist is those dealing with mobility conditions need to keep moving.
3: We knew that there was a very small program for Parkinson's, where they had a physiotherapist do a group. And we thought, well, if we can even raise enough funds so that instead of once every 2 weeks, they could do it every week, maybe they could do it twice a week.
1: Over the past 10 years, Miracle Theatre has raised more than $1.25 million for an array of causes in Prince George. And in sports, the Prince George Cougars inked Will Thompson to a WHL scholarship and development agreement. Thompson, a product of North Vancouver, was the Cougars' first selection of the 2026 WHL Prospects Draft, which came in the second round at 41st overall. The 6'1 forward served as the team captain for the North Shore Warriors U15 prep program, tallying 50 points in 50 games. Get daily and weekly news alerts directly to your inbox by signing up at mypgnow.com.
4: Thank you there, Darren. Good afternoon, I'm Colton Hoppe. It's 5:02 on your Tuesday, and fives are overnight low. It is going to be clearing right off the rest of those clouds. They're going to be taking off as the evening rolls onwards. Tomorrow, a high of 20 and a whole lot of sunshine, perfect for smack dab middle of the week. Right now, I'm not complaining about a thing. Light breeze, 17 degrees, and a whole lot of sun around Prince George.
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4: Well, welcome inside of your Tuesday edition of the Country Report. I'm Colton Hoppe. It's all brought to you by Prince George Toyota. It's a nicer place to buy a car. So Jody Messina, she is one of the 90s country music darlings, but loves to pay it forward to the next generation of talent, which she did in the most surprising of all ways. And you might have seen the video floating around. It'll warm your heart and also give you a good laugh as to how the person being shocked reacted. We'll talk about it right after Heads Carolina, Tails California, Country 97 FM.

0: Jody Messina. She is kicking off your 5 o'clock country report on Tuesday afternoon. It's all brought to you by Prince George Toyota. It's a nicer place to buy a car. So Jody Messina, she is no stranger to our ears. She's one of our favorite artists of the 90s and loves to just pop up here and there and surprise artists when they least expect it. But what about an artist in the making? Because that's what Jody Messina did to American Idol contestant Hannah Harper when she was performing in her hometown and wanted to take a stab at the iconic Heads Carolina Tails California. They managed to wrangle up Jody Messina, bring her all the way out to rural Missouri, and she comes running on stage right when the chorus starts up. Of course, if you're Hannah, you're thinking, wait a minute, that's Jody Messina, and you literally stop playing the guitar, you stop singing, and let Jody take the stage for a minute. The fun part of all this is Hannah Harper actually ended up winning American Idol based on this and her original written song at the final showing of American Idol. But Jody Messina just showing up and making her jaw drop, that's the fun part in all this.
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0: Just need to put pause on a second here for The Country Report. I did get a call from Jackie. Just let me know there's an accident right at Westwood and Ferry in the middle of the intersection. Traffic, it is slow moving if you're trying to get down Ferry to the highway, but all other directions, you are going to be pretty slow moving. So give crews room to work right at the intersection of Westwood and Ferry. This is The Country Report brought to you by Prince George Toyota. It's a nicer place to buy a car. And Lainey Wilson, she's been one of the biggest things in country music now for about the last year and a half. But her parents still do something all of ours do when we start getting a little on the successful side. We'll talk about it right after Hang Tight, Honey, Country 97 FM.

Lainey Wilson on your country report right here on Country 97 FM. I'm Colton Hoppe. Lainey Wilson, she's one of the biggest stars on the face of the planet here right now. I mean, she's cleaned house with every award show she's done. And it's just hilarious to think that country stars are just like you and me in the sense their folks are always going to embarrass them when they have the chance. And that is no different than when Lainey Wilson takes her dad with her everywhere she goes. Because he'll just be standing there minding his own business. Insert Miranda Lambert for this example. They were just having a conversation, the two of them. And all of a sudden, tap on the shoulder. And Miranda turns around and Lainey Wilson's old man's like, hey, do you mind taking a picture of us? And she's just sitting there with her head in her hands thinking, Dad, you can't embarrass me like this. I'm with my friends now. But you can't tell your dad off for doing that. He's just proud of you and wants to just capture the moment on that. Coming up next on the Country Report, we are going to take a look backstage of what it's like to be with Luke Combs. Is it fun? Is it panicky? Is it awkward? The answer, it's not going to surprise you. We'll talk about it after Hurricane, Country 97 FM.

0: Luke Holmes and Hurricane, all part of your country report here on Country 97 FM. I'm Colton Hoppe. So what is touring with Luke Holmes like as his supporting acts? What's it like backstage? What's the vibe? That we get the insight from Ty Myers. He said it is honestly the best thing on the face of the planet. Nobody's pretentious. Nobody is rude. It's basically like one big bonfire where everybody feels like they have known each other for years. And he says that goes right up to Luke himself. He basically just feels like that buddy you have at the local bar. And he's always going to ask, how are you doing? How's the family? What are you working on? Just wanting to be that guy, being supportive as always. Plus, the fun thing is he talked about the catering. He's like, oh yeah, his chef is awesome. He's whipping up 5-course meals. But the best part about this entire tour we've been on, the chef has a roller dog machine. You know, the hot dog machine that just rolls them there and they look so good staring you in the face? Yeah, there's one of those on speed dial. So there are hot dogs everywhere on this tour.
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0: Welcome back inside your 5 o'clock Country Report brought to you by Prince George Toyota. It's a nicer place to buy a car. So Riley Green, he has been a busy man in the last year. He's been starring on the Yellowstone spinoff Marshals. He's been writing songs left, right, and center, touring. I mean, he's going to be your Big Valley Jamboree Saturday night headliner, for crying out loud. But he's doing something else, and it's going up against more country music alumni. We'll dive into it right after. It's a damn good day to leave. Country 97 FM.

0: Riley Green here on Country 97 FM. I'm Colton Hoppe. Hopefully you are having an awesome Tuesday. This is your 5 o'clock Country Report brought to you by Prince George Toyota. It's a nicer place to buy a car. So Riley Green is kind of using his acting chops and his music chops all rolled into one. He is going to be the new coach of The Voice. That's right, the other Finding the Next Great Vocal Talent TV show we have in our TVs. And he got a welcoming from Kelly Clarkson, because the second that she caught wind that he was joining this, she said, super fan of the music. You are amazing. But here is the thing. The Voice is a competition. Sure, there is some friendly, lighthearted back and forthness, but she also followed up with saying, look, Team Kelly is going to be putting a whooping on you, so don't be going to use your southern charm and try and get all of my contestants.
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0: Toby Keith's, I love this bar. It's on Country 97 FM. I'm Colton Hoppe. This is your 5 o'clock Country Report, brought to you by Prince George Toyota. It's a nicer place to buy a car. And we are going back to the we're going back 22 years for this one, because on this day back in 2004, Toby Keith won 4 awards at the 39th Annual Academy of Country Music Awards. He picked up Entertainer of the Year, Top Male Vocalist, Album of the Year for Shockin' Y'all, which I Love This Bar was that opening track in the video for him and Willie Nelson's Beer for My Horses. Agree or disagree with him, there's never really going to be another Toby Keith voice-wise in this genre. Back on this day in 04, he picked up 4 awards.
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0: Dean Brody. It's on Country 97 FM. I'm Colton Hoppy. Hopefully you're having an awesome Tuesday afternoon. You are either just getting home or still on the way. I'm loving the fact that we are actually in store for some good weather here tomorrow. We're going for 20 degrees and a whole lot of sunshine. This is my reminder to you. Dress for the weather we're going to be getting, not the weather you're having leaving the house. I make that mistake more times than I care to admit in the springtime, be it either leaving the house in shorts and a t-shirt, realizing, oh, it's windy and raining sideways. I don't have a jacket to, I'm going to leave the house in a hoodie tomorrow. Nope, that hoodie usually doesn't last an hour once I get in the office. So just my reminder to you, we're going to be seeing pure sunshine tomorrow for the first time in what feels like a week and a half. Dress for the weather we're getting, not the weather we have.
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0: Tony Stevens, Whiskey in Colorado on Country 97 FM. I'm Colton Hoppe, and that's it. I got nothing else for you. We're done. We're done with Tuesday. Close the book. Put it on the shelf. We got to relax for the evening here now. Just that reminder, tomorrow it is your orange garbage zone pickup. Get those bins out before you go to bed tonight or when you get up first thing in the morning. You want to make sure you have a nice clean garbage can when you get home. Tim Gavin is back tomorrow, so we are back to regularly scheduled programming. I have got your backs from 10 to 2 as always. Whatever you're doing with your night, enjoy it. Maybe get a little bit of sunshine in you in the evening. We're chatting later.
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1: I'm Darren Bain. The superintendent of the Prince George RCMP says an apparent influx of unhoused people in downtown Prince George doesn't appear to be outside of normal trends seen when weather improves. Included on the agenda for last night's Prince George City Council meeting was a pair of letters of correspondence between Prince George RCMP Superintendent Darren Rappel and Mayor Simon Yu. Both wrote about receiving reports from community members of an increased number of homeless people downtown. In his letter, Rappel says he believes the closure of the Moccasin Flats encampment is driving a portion of the increase in people in the downtown core. He adds he does not believe there is a lack of housing, but rather a lack of interest in housing. Rappel is scheduled to present to City Council on June 8th. Canada and BC's Xylisms LNG are expected to announce a major export deal with a German company tomorrow morning. Premier David Eby confirmed media reports about the deal on Tuesday while speaking at the Western Premier's meeting in Kananaskis. He welcomed the federal government's support for the project.
2: I feel like British Columbia is throwing the ball up. And it's given the federal government a chance to take that alley-oop and dunk it.
1: The proposed facility off the northwest coast of BC has been greenlit and is waiting on a final investment decision before it can begin construction. Small-town movie theaters are welcoming a motion calling on the BC government to let them serve liquor during all-ages shows. The motion passed in the House on Tuesday. Lisa Milne, owner of the Royal Theatre and Trail, says it's unfair to limit alcohol in movie theatres when similar rules don't apply to live music venues.
3: It's outdated, and it really truly does need to change so that we can be on a more fair playing game within the entertainment space.
1: Agriculture and Food Minister Lana Popham says she'll work on implementing the changes, but didn't provide a timeline for when they could take effect. And Miracle Theatre is celebrating another successful season. The local charity's production of The Garage Sale by David King helped raise more than $187,000 to create the Prince George Mobility Disorder Support Fund. This will help support those in the community with mobility conditions such as Parkinson's, MS, and Alzheimer's. Producer Ann Lachlan says the one thing they heard while speaking to a physical therapist is those dealing with mobility conditions need to keep moving.
4: We knew that there was a very small program for Parkinson's where they had a physiotherapist do a group. And we thought, well, if we can even raise enough funds so that instead of once every 2 weeks, they could do it every week, maybe they could do it twice a week.
1: Over the past 10 years, Miracle Theatre has raised more than $1.25 million for an array of causes in Prince George. And in sports, the Prince George Cougars inked Will Thompson to a WHL scholarship and development agreement. Thompson, a product of North Vancouver, was the Cougars' first selection of the 2026 WHL Prospects Draft, which came in the second round at 41st overall. The 6'1 forward served as the team captain for the North Shore Warriors U15 prep program, tallying 50 points in 50 games. Get daily and weekly news alerts directly to your inbox by signing up at mypgnow.com.
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1: I'm Darren Bain. The superintendent of the Prince George RCMP says an apparent influx of unhoused people in downtown Prince George doesn't appear to be outside of normal trends seen when weather improves. Included on the agenda for last night's Prince George City Council meeting was a pair of letters of correspondence between Prince George RCMP Superintendent Darren Rappel and Mayor Simon Yu. Both wrote about receiving reports from community members of an increased number of homeless people downtown. In his letter, Rappel says he believes the closure of the Moccasin Flats encampment is driving a portion of the increase in people in the downtown core. He adds he does not believe there is a lack of housing, but rather a lack of interest in housing. Rappel is scheduled to present to City Council on June 8th. Canada and BC's Xylisms LNG are expected to announce a major export deal with a German company tomorrow morning. Premier David Eby confirmed media reports about the deal on Tuesday while speaking at the Western Premier's meeting in Kananaskis. He welcomed the federal government's support for the project.
2: I feel like British Columbia is throwing the ball up. And it's given the federal government a chance to take that alley-oop and dunk it.
1: The proposed facility off the northwest coast of BC has been greenlit and is waiting on a final investment decision before it can begin construction. Small-town movie theaters are welcoming a motion calling on the BC government to let them serve liquor during all-ages shows. The motion passed in the House on Tuesday. Lisa Milne, owner of the Royal Theater and Trail, says it's unfair to limit alcohol in movie theaters when similar rules don't apply to live music venues.
3: It's outdated, and it really, truly does need to change so that we can be on a more fair playing game within the entertainment space.
1: Agriculture and Food Minister Lana Popham says she'll work on implementing the changes, but didn't provide a timeline for when they could take effect. And Miracle Theatre is celebrating another successful season. The local charity's production of The Garage Sale by David King helped raise more than $187,000 to create the Prince George Mobility Disorder Support Fund. This will help support those in the community with mobility conditions such as Parkinson's, MS, and Alzheimer's. Producer Ann Lachlan says the one thing they heard while speaking to a physical therapist is those dealing with mobility conditions need to keep moving.
4: We knew that there was a very small program for Parkinson's where they had a physiotherapist do a group. And we thought, well, if we can even raise enough funds so that instead of once every 2 weeks, they could do it every week, maybe they could do it twice a week.
1: Over the past 10 years, Miracle Theatre has raised more than $1.25 million for an array of causes in Prince George. And in sports, the Prince George Cougars inked Will Thompson to a WHL scholarship and development agreement. Thompson, a product of North Vancouver, was the Cougars' first selection of the 2026 WHL Prospects Draft, which came in the second round at 41st overall. The 6'1 forward served as the team captain for the North Shore Warriors U15 prep program, tallying 50 points in 50 games. Get daily and weekly news alerts directly to your inbox by signing up at mypgnow.com.
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1: I'm Darren Bain. The superintendent of the Prince George RCMP says an apparent influx of unhoused people in downtown Prince George doesn't appear to be outside of normal trends seen when weather improves. Included on the agenda for last night's Prince George City Council meeting was a pair of letters of correspondence between Prince George RCMP Superintendent Darren Rappel and Mayor Simon Yu. Both wrote about receiving reports from community members of an increased number of homeless people downtown. In his letter, Rappel says he believes the closure of the Moccasin Flats encampment is driving a portion of the increase in people in the downtown core. He adds he does not believe there is a lack of housing, but rather a lack of interest in housing. Rappel is scheduled to present to City Council on June 8th. Canada and BC's Xylisms LNG are expected to announce a major export deal with a German company tomorrow morning. Premier David Eby confirmed media reports about the deal on Tuesday while speaking at the Western Premier's meeting in Kananaskis. He welcomed the federal government's support for the project.
2: I feel like British Columbia is throwing the ball up and it's given the federal government a chance to take that alley-oop and dunk it.
1: The proposed facility off the northwest coast of BC has been greenlit and is waiting on a final investment decision before it can begin construction. Small-town movie theaters are welcoming a motion calling on the BC government to let them serve liquor during all-ages shows. The motion passed in the House on Tuesday. Lisa Milne, owner of the Royal Theatre in Trail, says it's unfair to limit alcohol in movie theaters when similar rules don't apply to live music venues.
3: It's outdated, and it really, truly does need to change so that we can be on a more fair playing game within the entertainment space.
1: Agriculture and Food Minister Lana Popham says she'll work on implementing the changes, but didn't provide a timeline for when they could take effect. And Miracle Theatre is celebrating another successful season. The local charity's production of The Garage Sale by David King helped raise more than $187,000 to create the Prince George Mobility Disorder Support Fund. This will help support those in the community with mobility conditions such as Parkinson's, MS, and Alzheimer's. Producer Ann Lachlan says the one thing they heard while speaking to a physical therapist is those dealing with mobility conditions need to keep moving.
4: We knew that there was a very small program for Parkinson's where they had a physiotherapist do a group. And we thought, well, if we can even raise enough funds so that instead of once every 2 weeks, they could do it every week, maybe they could do it twice a week.
1: Over the past 10 years, Miracle Theatre has raised more than $1.25 million for an array of causes in Prince George. And in sports, the Prince George Cougars inked Will Thompson to a WHL scholarship and development agreement. Thompson, a product of North Vancouver, was the Cougars' first selection of the 2026 WHL Prospects Draft, which came in the second round at 41st overall. The 6'1 forward served as the team captain for the North Shore Warriors U15 prep program, tallying 50 points in 50 games. Get daily and weekly news alerts directly to your inbox by signing up at mypgnow.com.
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1: I'm Darren Bain. The superintendent of the Prince George RCMP says an apparent influx of unhoused people in downtown Prince George doesn't appear to be outside of normal trends seen when weather improves. Included on the agenda for last night's Prince George City Council meeting was a pair of letters of correspondence between Prince George RCMP Superintendent Darren Rappel and Mayor Simon Yu. Both wrote about receiving reports from community members of an increased number of homeless people downtown. In his letter, Rappel says he believes the closure of the Moccasin Flats encampment is driving a portion of the increase in people in the downtown core. He adds he does not believe there is a lack of housing, but rather a lack of interest in housing. Rappel is scheduled to present to City Council on June 8th. Canada and BC's Xylisms LNG are expected to announce a major export deal with a German company tomorrow morning. Premier David Eby confirmed media reports about the deal on Tuesday while speaking at the Western Premier's meeting in Kananaskis. He welcomed the federal government's support for the project.
2: I feel like British Columbia is throwing the ball up and it's given the federal government a chance to take that alley-oop and dunk it.
1: The proposed facility off the northwest coast of BC has been greenlit and is waiting on a final investment decision before it can begin construction. Small-town movie theaters are welcoming a motion calling on the BC government to let them serve liquor during all-ages shows. The motion passed in the House on Tuesday. Lisa Milne, owner of the Royal Theatre and Trail, says it's unfair to limit alcohol in movie theaters when similar rules don't apply to live music venues.
3: It's outdated, and it really truly does need to change so that we can be on a more fair playing game within the entertainment space.
1: Agriculture and Food Minister Lana Popham says she'll work on implementing the changes, but didn't provide a timeline for when they could take effect. And Miracle Theatre is celebrating another successful season. The local charity's production of The Garage Sale by David King helped raise more than $187,000 to create the Prince George Mobility Disorder Support Fund. This will help support those in the community with mobility conditions such as Parkinson's, MS, and Alzheimer's. Producer Ann Lachlan says the one thing they heard while speaking to a physical therapist is those dealing with mobility conditions need to keep moving.
4: We knew that there was a very small program for Parkinson's where they had a physiotherapist do a group. And we thought, well, if we can even raise enough funds so that instead of once every 2 weeks, they could do it every week, maybe they could do it twice a week.
1: Over the past 10 years, Miracle Theatre has raised more than $1.25 million for an array of causes in Prince George. And in sports, the Prince George Cougars inked Will Thompson to a WHL scholarship and development agreement. Thompson, a product of North Vancouver, was the Cougars' first selection of the 2026 WHL Prospects Draft, which came in the second round at 41st overall. The 6'1 forward served as the team captain for the North Shore Warriors U15 prep program, tallying 50 points in 50 games. Get daily and weekly news alerts directly to your inbox by signing up at mypgnow.com.
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0: 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Anywhere and anytime that works for you. People are already fundraising, so you can jump on board today. 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
1: Good morning. The superintendent of the Prince George RCMP says an apparent influx of unhoused people in downtown PG does not appear to be outside of the normal trends that are seen when the weather improves. Included on the agenda for this week's PG City Council meeting was a couple of letters of correspondence between Superintendent Darren Rappel and Mayor Simon Yu. Both wrote about receiving reports from community members of an increased number of homeless people in the downtown area. In his letter, Rappel says he believes the closure of Moccasin Flats Encampment is driving a portion of the increase in people in the downtown core. He adds he does not believe there's a lack of housing, but rather a lack of interest in housing. Rappel is scheduled to present to City Council on Monday, June 8th. 742 students will be walking across the stage during the 33rd convocation at UNBC, with ceremonies to begin in Prince George on Friday. Interim President Dr. Bill Owen says this year's class is a bit of a record setter.
2: We've got 16 students who are graduating with a PhD, including one of my own students, so we're really proud of that, which is higher than we've had before in terms of the number of PhD graduates.
1: The previous high of PhD grads was 13 back in 2021. Small-town movie theaters are welcoming a motion calling on the BC government to let them serve liquor during all-ages shows. The motion has passed in the House. Lisa Milne is the owner of the Royal Theatre and Trail, says it's unfair to limit alcohol in movie theaters when similar rules do not apply to live music venues.
3: It's outdated, and it really, truly does need to change so that we can be on a more fair playing game within the entertainment space.
1: Agriculture and Food Minister Lana Popham says she's going to work on implementing the changes, but has not provided a timeline for when that could take effect. Miracle Theatre is celebrating another successful season. The local charity's production of The Garage Sale by David King helped raise more than $187,000 to help the Prince George Mobility Disorder Support Fund. This will help support those in the community with mobility conditions, such as Parkinson's, MS, and Alzheimer's. Producer Ann Lachlan says one thing they heard while speaking to a physical therapist is those dealing with mobility conditions need to keep moving.
4: We knew that there was a very small program for Parkinson's where they had a physiotherapist do a group. And we thought, well, if we can even raise enough funds so that instead of once every 2 weeks, they could do it every week, maybe they could do it twice a week.
1: Over the past 10 years, Miracle Theatre has raised more than $1.2 million for an array of causes in PG. Police in Prince George are bringing the law enforcement torch run to the community. This year's event is going back to its roots, with the law enforcement personnel and Special Olympic athletes and their families joining together for an awareness walk. It'll begin and end at the Prince George Detachment on Victoria Street. The run will leave the local detachment tomorrow afternoon at 3. Prince George Cougars have signed 15-year-old forward William Thompson to a WHL Scholarship and Development Agreement. Thompson was selected in round 2, 41st overall, by the Cougars in this year's WHL Prospects Draft. Playing with the North Shore Warriors under-15 prep team in the past season, he averaged a point per game. Get news alerts, direct your inbox, sign up at mypgnow.com. I'm Hartley Miller.
5: Thanks, Hart. Good morning, I'm Carol Gass. It's 6:04 on Wednesday. It's Orange Zone Garbage Pickup, and it is a beautiful morning in Prince George. Clear skies, oh my goodness, we're going to see sunshine, and we're supposed to get up to 20 degrees as a high today. Yeah, this is more like it. I mean, still a little nervous for some of the plants, just depending on where you are, but we're getting there. It's 2 right now.
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1: 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Good morning, I'm Carol Gass at 6:13. It's Wednesday, Orange Zone Garbage Pickup, and my question to you is, how cold does it actually have to get to kill a mosquito? Well, I've got interesting factual news that's coming up. We'll talk about that, but right now let's go to the beach with Blake Shelton on today's Best Country, Country 97FM. Morning.

0: But you know what we don't miss? We don't miss mosquitoes, but here we are, and it is definitely mosquito season. Yesterday, I took the dogs for a walk, and the mosquitoes were huge. They were absolutely enormous, and I was hoping maybe for a little bit of zero activity overnight so that they would die. But then I wasn't hoping for zero activity because, of course, then your flowers that you planted would die. So it's really a tricky balance. But have you noticed how the first mosquitoes are always huge? Well, apparently we're not imagining that. They're called snow mosquitoes, and they're the first to hatch after winter. And what happens is they grow, like the eggs and stuff, grow in a cold, you know, nutrient-rich water like melting snow. And so they are a bigger variety. They're not just your regular summer mosquitoes. And I'm like, they're huge. They could pack me away. More DEET.
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0: 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And it's the perfect day for pizza because every day is the perfect day for pizza. And it's just going to be a beauty in Prince George with loads of sunshine and we're supposed to get to 20 degrees. Well, we're sitting at 2 right now and we're getting closer to the 6:30 news. I've got Morgan Allen on the way, but first, it's The Simple Life with CDJ on Country 97 FM.

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1: Good morning. Canada and BC's Slism's LNG are expected to announce a major export deal with a German company today. Premier David Eby confirmed media reports about the deal while speaking at the Western Premier's meeting in Alberta. He welcomed the federal government's support for the project.
2: I feel like British Columbia is throwing the ball up and it's given the federal government a chance to take that alley-oop and dunk it.
1: The proposed facility off the northwest coast of BC has been greenlit and is waiting on final investment decision before it can begin construction. I do not believe there's a lack of housing, rather a lack of interest in housing. That comes from a letter penned by Prince George RCMP Superintendent Darren Rappel that was presented this week to PG City Council. Rappel's letter came in response to a letter sent to him by Mayor Simon Yu, stating the office of the mayor has received a significant number of calls and concerns regarding the number of homeless people in downtown Prince George. Rappel says the apparent influx does not appear to be outside the normal ebb and flow of what is typically observed when the weather improves. Rappel also states he believes the closure of Moccasin Flats encampment is driving a portion of the increase in people downtown. He is set to provide a more fulsome update to City Council June the 8th. Prince George residents will come together Sunday to celebrate those who battle with MS. The annual fundraising walk will take place at Clately Today Memorial Park. Organizer Ashley Preventer has been living with MS for 24 years after being diagnosed when she was just 19. She says everyone's journey with the disease is a little bit different.
3: So how I experience MS is not how everybody else experiences MS. We might have the same or similar symptoms, but it's not a one-size-fits-all. When you get a diagnosis of MS, it's usually very snowflake. That's what we call it. It's very snowflake disease. So each person is, as an individual, has different symptoms that are going to pop up.
1: She adds a fundraising goal for the MS walk in Prince George is $57,000 this year. And so far, they're just over 17 grand. BC's minimum wage will increase by 40 cents per hour come Monday. The increase of just over 2.1% raises the general minimum wage from $17.85 to $18.25 per hour. 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I'm Hartley Miller.
4: Thanks, Hart. Good morning, I'm Carol Gass. 6:33 on Wednesday. It's Orange Zone Garbage Pickup, and it's already a beautiful morning. Lots of clear sky, sunshine. We're supposed to see it all day and get to 20. Tomorrow, 23. I'm not sure what happens to Friday, but from here, Saturday's looking good, too. Anyway, it's chilly, though. It's 2 right now.
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0: Shaboozy and Jelly Roll on Country 97 FM. Good morning, I'm Carol Gass, and hallelujah, it's time to scroll. Come on.
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0: Okay, you know how you can be talking with someone, and the next thing you know, there's ads all over your Facebook to do with that subject, or a person who you talked about that's now coming up as a possible friend suggestion? Well, Facebook isn't the only one that's listening. According to new research, aliens in nearby star systems might be listening in on our cell phone calls. For a long time, scientists have hypothesized that radio signals from Earth might be detectable as they spread out through the galaxy at the speed of light. And SETI, the Search for Extraterrestrial Intelligence, turns that idea around. They like to scan space for radio waves that might be generated by aliens. To date, there haven't been any conclusive findings. However, there's an astrophysicist that says there's a small but definite threat of discovery by a hostile alien race, and also that there isn't much to be done to mitigate that risk. And he's saying it would be a good idea to hope that the aliens are sufficiently developed, not only in technology, but in ethics and morals, that they wouldn't represent a threat. But you never know. SETI researchers already scan for signals, and they remind us that aliens doing likewise with sensitive enough detectors could pick up our signals. Whether they call back remains to be seen.
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3: It's 6:44. It's Wednesday, Orange Zone garbage pickup, and a beautiful day already with lots of sun. We're supposed to see it all day long and a high of 20 degrees. We've got 18 to go. It's still 2. Now, I'm going to imagine that this is going to be the day. If you could only pick one, a Big Valley Jamboree, you'd want to pick the Saturday to see this guy headline Saturday night. Riley Green, go ahead, change my mind. 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

0: Brock Phillips, Something Else on Country 97 FM. Good morning, I'm Carol Gaswell at 6:50 or 10 to 7, as we used to say in the old days. And I hope you can stay with us because, of course, this week you've got chances to qualify to win that great prize pack to Country Thunder. Don't know what I'm talking about? Well, Country Thunder's happening in Calgary at the end of June. And we are giving away tickets to that festival and $500 cash with the help of ACX Collision, Prince George Toyota, Mr. Quick Lube and Oil. And you just have to listen for that rumbling thunder. Let me try that again. Rumbling thunder and one of the artists from that gig. And then you call to qualify.
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0: Well, this is the kind of weather we look forward to, and it's here. Lots of blue sky and sunshine today and a high of 20. Again tomorrow with a high of 23. Bit chilly to start the day. It's only 2 right now, but it's part of things, right? We're going to hear from Zach Topp in a few minutes, and we're going to get to the 7 o'clock news. But first, we've got some good directions from Billy Currington on today's Best Country, Country 97 FM. 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
1: Good morning. The superintendent of the Prince George RCMP says an apparent influx of unhoused people in downtown PG does not appear to be outside of the normal trends that are seen when the weather improves. Included on the agenda for this week's PG City Council meeting was a couple letters of correspondence between Superintendent Darren Rappel and Mayor Simon Yu. Both wrote about receiving reports from community members of an increased number of homeless people in the downtown area. In his letter, Rappel says he believes the closure of Moccasin Flats encampment is driving a portion of the increase in people in the downtown core. He adds he does not believe there's a lack of housing, but rather a lack of interest in housing. Rappel is scheduled to present to City Council on Monday, June 8th. 742 students will be walking across the stage during the 33rd convocation at UNBC, with ceremonies to begin in Prince George on the Friday. Interim President Dr. Bill Owen says this year's class is a bit of a record setter.
2: We've got 16 students who are graduating with a PhD, including one of my own students, so we're really proud of that, which is higher than we've had before in terms of the number of PhD graduates.
1: The previous high of PhD grads was 13 back in 2021. Small town movie theaters are welcoming a motion calling on the BC government to let them serve liquor during all ages shows. The motion has passed in the House. Lisa Milne is the owner of the Royal Theatre and Trail, says it's unfair to limit alcohol in movie theaters when similar rules do not apply to live music venues.
3: It's outdated, and it really, truly does need to change so that we can be on a more fair playing game within the entertainment space.
1: Agriculture and Food Minister Lana Popham says she's going to work on implementing the changes, but has not provided a timeline for when that could take effect. Miracle Theatre is celebrating another successful season. The local charity's production of The Garage Sale by David King helped raise more than $187,000 to help the Prince George Mobility Disorder Support Fund. This will help support those in the community with mobility conditions, such as Parkinson's, MS, and Alzheimer's. Producer Ann Lachlan says one thing they heard while speaking to a physical therapist is those dealing with mobility conditions need to keep moving.
4: We knew that there was a very small program for Parkinson's where they had a physiotherapist do a group. And we thought, well, if we can even raise enough funds so that instead of once every 2 weeks, they could do it every week, maybe they could do it twice a week.
1: Over the past 10 years, Miracle Theatre has raised more than $1.2 million for an array of causes in PG. Police in Prince George are bringing the law enforcement torch run to the community. This year's event is going back to its roots, with the law enforcement personnel and Special Olympic athletes and their families joining together for an awareness walk. It'll begin and end at the Prince George Detachment on Victoria Street. The run will leave the local detachment tomorrow afternoon at 3. Prince George Cougars have signed 15-year-old forward William Thompson to a WHL scholarship and development agreement. Thompson was selected in round 2, 41st overall, by the Cougars in this year's WHL Prospects Draft. Playing with the North Shore Warriors under-15 prep team in the past season, he averaged a point per game. Get news alerts, direct your inbox, sign up at mypgnow.com. I'm Hartley Miller.
5: Thanks, Hart. Good morning. I'm Carol Gass. 7:04. It's Wednesday and it's Orange Zone garbage pickup. If you are solar powered, well, the next couple of days are your kind of days. You need your sunnies. You need your lip chap. Depending on how much time you spend outside, you might need some SPF because we're supposed to see sun and 20 today and sun and 23 tomorrow. And we're already at 8.
0: This is today's best country. I'm giving up on love. Love's giving up on me. Nonstop country. Miles on it. Another hour of your favorite country music is loaded up and ready.

0: Dustin Lynch and Mackenzie Porter with Thinking About You on Country 97 FM. Dustin wrote that song and originally recorded it with Lauren Elena for his fourth album, Tullahoma. But there were quote-unquote promotional conflicts. I have no idea what that means. And he re-recorded it with Canadian Mackenzie Porter. And that version was on Dustin's 2022 album, Blue in the Sky. And that's your throwback track. It's brought to you by the Black Clover Pub.
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0: Vintage Tim McGraw on Country 97FM. Good morning, I'm Carol Gass. I don't know about you, but this is great weather. So much sunshine and blue sky. It makes you feel happy. You can't help it. And it makes you look for food trucks, doesn't it? Because summer is about being outside. And when you're outside, you're bound to see a food truck. And when you eat at the food truck, it's delicious. And I've just seen a new food truck. It's called Raven's Fun Buns. Now, they apparently do Bannock tacos. Bannock tacos? Yes, please. I would love one of those. Bannock hot dogs, apparently wrapped in Bannock and deep fried. Oh my goodness, are you kidding me? They've got a cherry pie fun bun and a Reese's Pieces melt. I mean, I want to find this food truck, and you know where they're going to be? Well, I happen to know exactly where they're going to be. Tomorrow, they're going to be at the Aboriginal Housing Community Lunch. That's on 17th Avenue. And then on Saturday, they're going to be at Clay Lake Memorial Park. They're going to be there for the Children's Festival. So if you're thinking to yourself, you know, looking for something different, a Bannock taco? Are you kidding me? Different and delicious.
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1: Yeah, you'll be listening for that rumble of thunder and some artists from Country Thunder to try and get yourself qualified for that great grand prize. It's 7:22 already, and it's already sunny and 8 degrees, and we are on our way to 20. Check yes or no. You love that forecast? Me too. You love George Strait? Me too. 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
1: Good morning. Canada and BC's Slizm's LNG are expected to announce a major export deal with a German company today. Premier David Eby confirmed media reports about the deal while speaking at the Western Premier's meeting in Alberta. He welcomed the federal government's support for the project.
2: I feel like British Columbia is throwing the ball up and it's given the federal government a chance to take that alley-oop and dunk it.
1: The proposed facility off the northwest coast of BC has been greenlit and is waiting on final investment decision before it can begin construction. A record number of 16 UNBC students are graduating with a PhD during the 2026 convocation ceremonies across northern BC. Interim President Dr. Bill Owen says the hard work and long hours all 742 grads have put forward over several years will be paying off for them.
3: In that process, they're learning things like how to work effectively in teams, how to communicate effectively with a diverse group of people, how to problem solve. And those are the skills that employers are looking for across the region.
1: Convocation ceremonies for UNBC students will begin Friday in Prince George. Miracle Theatre brought in more than you would typically expect from a garage sale this year. Miracle Theatre's production of The Garage Sale by David King helped raise more than $187,000 to create the Prince George Mobility Disorder Support Fund. Director Ted Price says that total does not happen without the generosity of the community.
4: There's almost a subculture of being supportive and giving, and the support we get is remarkable.
1: Over the past 10 years, Miracle Theatre has raised more than $1.2 million for an array of causes in PG. Prince George residents will come together Sunday to celebrate those who battle with MS. The annual fundraising walk will take place at Clately Today Memorial Park. Organizer Ashley Preventure has been living with MS for 24 years after being diagnosed when she was just 19. She says everyone's journey with the disease is a little bit different.
5: So how I experience MS is not how everybody else experiences MS. We might have the same or similar symptoms, but it's not a one-size-fits-all. When you get a diagnosis of MS, it's usually very snowflake. That's what we call it. It's very snowflake disease. So each person, as an individual, has different symptoms that are going to pop up.
1: She adds a fundraising goal for the MS walk in Prince George is $57,000 this year. And so far, they're just over 17 grand. BC's minimum wage will increase by 40 cents per hour come Monday. The increase of just over 2.1% raises the general minimum wage from $17.85 to $18.25 per hour. 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I'm Hartley Miller.
6: Thanks, Hart. Good morning, I'm Carol Gass. It's 7:35 on Wednesday. It's Orange Zone garbage pickup, and it's just a sunny zone outside. Beautiful today in Prince George with loads of blue sky and sunshine. Probably need your lip chap, a hat, your sunnies for sure. And depending on how much time you're going to spend outside, you might want some SPF. 20 degrees the high, 8 already.
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0: Jordan Davis on Country 97 FM. Good morning, I'm Carol Gass. Well, it's definitely mosquito season. The heat's bringing them out like crazy. So what to use in terms of bug spray? Seems like you have a choice. Do I want to smell like chemicals or be eaten alive? Like, don't get me wrong, DEET works, we know that. But DEET will also eat the finish off your guitar, so there's that. I know, you want to go natural, but a lot of the time, the mosquitoes just look at lemon, eucalyptus, and lavender as marinade. But there are alternatives to DEET, apparently. Have you heard of Picaridin? Off Clean Feel has 20% Picaridin, so you can use it every day. Now, Watkins has a product called Great Outdoors Insect Repellent, and its secret ingredient is IR3535, which apparently is gentle and good for light use. So think a patio in town, but you'll get carried off if you try that in the bush. If you want super strength, you're going to need to find some permethrin. Now, you don't put permethrin on your skin. You spray it on your clothes only. So that sounds fierce. And I can hear you right now. Carol, skin so soft. But as far as I can tell, the experts are saying that skin so soft is basically bringing a pool noodle to a bear fight.
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6: It's 7:45 on just the most gorgeous Wednesday morning in Prince George. It's sunny. It's supposed to stay sunny. As a matter of fact, in the seven-day forecast, I'm not seeing any lows that get lower than like 3 degrees. As a matter of fact, the average right around 5. So, yeah, I'm thinking maybe you've already planted. If you have, it's looking good. If you haven't, you can, or by the looks of things, you can. I mean, in Prince George, anything can happen. Today, 20 degrees is happening, and it's 8 already with Toby Keith. A little less talk and a lot more action on today's best country, Country 97 FM. 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
1: Josh Ross on Country 97 FM. Good morning, I'm Carol Gass, and I'm scared that we're not going to make the goal set out by Prince George Hospice for the Color Walk. I'm actually at their website right now, and I'm taking a look at all of the donations that have poured in, and thank you so much. Total so far, just over $26,500. It's $26,643.77. But the goal is $50,000, and the Color Walk is this Saturday. Now, I think about, you know, the community of Prince George, and I think about all the incredible work done by hospice, all of those free grief programs. I mean, you know, when you hear people say that everybody's grief is different and everything, they have a program for everybody. Like, honestly, from children, adults, men, women, whatever. Like, it's so incredible. Now, if you've never had to experience the great work done by hospice, consider yourself so lucky. But I'll bet that you know someone who has had to use them. And so we definitely want to support them, because the funding that hospice gets, not that much. And so if we want their services, we have to support their services. So Color Walk, I'm walking definitely. I'm up to 150K in the month of May. I'll be at Clay Lake Tenay this Saturday. I'm going to be emceeing the Color Walk. Totally looking forward to that. Now, I said yesterday, but I'll reiterate, if you don't like to make donations online, I get that. 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I promise you, it will get to hospice, however you want to do it. 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
1: 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Don't just dream about your art, wear it. Two Crows Tattoo, where art meets skin at 550 George. Well, we're going to be seeing some skin today, I have the feeling, because it's sunny and we're supposed to get to 20 degrees. That is definitely, you know, shorts, flip-flops, cute little sundresses, that kind of weather. I mean, you're going to need your sunnies and your lip chap, and I mean, you decide on whether you need SPF or not. Depends on how much time you spend outside, I guess. 8 already, and getting us up to the 8 o'clock news is Tim Hicks. This ain't no truck song. Today's best country, it's Country 97 FM. Good morning.

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1: Good morning. The superintendent of the Prince George RCMP says an apparent influx of unhoused people in downtown PG does not appear to be outside of the normal trends that are seen when the weather improves. Included on the agenda for this week's PG City Council meeting was a couple of letters of correspondence between Superintendent Darren Rappel and Mayor Simon Yu. Both wrote about receiving reports from community members of an increased number of homeless people in the downtown area. In his letter, Rappel says he believes the closure of Moccasin Flats encampment is driving a portion of the increase in people in the downtown core. He adds he does not believe there's a lack of housing, but rather a lack of interest in housing. Rappel is scheduled to present to City Council on Monday, June 8th. PG City Council has approved the installation of commemorative crosswalks honoring veterans at three locations in the city. The three sites, Ospica Boulevard at CN Center Access, George Street at 6th Avenue, and Dagg Road at Glenview Drive, were chosen based on their proximity to veteran-centric landmarks in the city. The installation of the crosswalks was approved unanimously. Miracle Theater is celebrating another successful season. The local charity's production of The Garage Sale by David King helped raise more than $187,000 to help the Prince George Mobility Disorder Support Fund. This will help support those in the community with mobility conditions, such as Parkinson's, MS, and Alzheimer's. Producer Ann Lachlan says one thing they heard while speaking to a physical therapist is those dealing with mobility conditions need to keep moving.
2: We knew that there was a very small program for Parkinson's where they had a physiotherapist do a group. And we thought, well, if we can even raise enough funds so that instead of once every 2 weeks, they could do it every week, maybe they could do it twice a week.
1: Over the past 10 years, Miracle Theater has raised more than $1.2 million for an array of causes in PG. A fundraising goal of $57,000 has been set for this year's MS Walk in Prince George. It is set for Sunday at the Clately Today Memorial Park. One of the organizers is Ashley Provencher. She's been living with the disease after being first diagnosed at 19. She says the severity of her symptoms vary depending on the day.
3: Depends on where I'm at in that disease progression. Some days are better than others. Most of my days are good. I don't have a walker. I don't use a cane. I'm very active, and I force myself to be active because I know that the more I can work my muscles and the stronger my muscles can be, the less that disease wins.
1: Stats show about 12 people in Canada are diagnosed with MS each day. Police in Prince George are bringing the law enforcement torch run to the community. This year's event is going back to its roots, with the law enforcement personnel and Special Olympic athletes and their families joining together for an awareness walk. It'll begin and end at the Prince George Detachment on Victoria Street. The run will leave the local detachment tomorrow afternoon at 3. PG Cougars signed 15-year-old forward William Thompson to a WHL scholarship and development agreement. He was selected in round 2 by the Cougars in this year's prospects draft after averaging a point per game with the North Shore Warriors under-15 prep program. Vegas Golden Knights are Western Conference champions in the NHL, 2-1 over Colorado to sweep that series 4 straight and advance to the Stanley Cup Final. And on the lighter side, from the Sports Deke, a European soccer player missed a game because shaving his legs caused a poor infection, too irritating even to wear socks. He was listed as a healthy scratch. About 8:05, it may get a little worse tomorrow, but you can still have a great one today. I'm Hartley Miller.
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7: Good morning, I'm Carol Gass. It's Wednesday, it's Orange Zone Garbage Pickup, and it's a beautiful Prince George Day. If you're the type of person who loves it right around 2021 in the sunshine, today and tomorrow are for you, because that's what we're getting. It's already 11.
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Do you have your tickets yet to go see that guy right there, Gord Bamford, play the dance for Rodeo PG on the Saturday night of the Father's Day weekend? Because it's less than a month away, 19 plus. We're less than 6 minutes away from going for a stroll, and I hope you can stick around for that. But first, we're going to hear some Eric Church, and before that, Megan Patrick and her latest Safe Place to Break on today's Best Country, Country 97 FM. Morning.

0: 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Good morning, I'm Carol Gass, and it's maybe a little early for a drink, but it's never too early to scroll. Come on.
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0: Okay, you know how you can be talking with someone, and the next thing you know, there's ads all over your Facebook to do with that subject, or a person who you talked about that's now coming up as a possible friend suggestion? Well, Facebook isn't the only one that's listening. According to new research, aliens in nearby star systems might be listening in on our cell phone calls. For a long time, scientists have hypothesized that radio signals from Earth might be detectable as they spread out through the galaxy at the speed of light. And SETI, the Search for Extraterrestrial Intelligence, turns that idea around. They like to scan space for radio waves that might be generated by aliens. To date, there haven't been any conclusive findings. However, there's an astrophysicist that says there's a small but definite threat of discovery by a hostile alien race, and also that there isn't much to be done to mitigate that risk. And he's saying it would be a good idea to hope that the aliens are sufficiently developed, not only in technology, but in ethics and morals, that they wouldn't represent a threat. But you never know. SETI researchers already scan for signals, and they remind us that aliens doing likewise with sensitive enough detectors could pick up our signals. Whether they call back remains to be seen.
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0: 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Well, I'm taking a look at the forecast and loving it for today and tomorrow. Lots of sunshine. Today we're supposed to get to 20. It's 11 already with Tay Bay in his good jeans on Country 97 FM.

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1: Good morning. I do not believe there's a lack of housing, rather a lack of interest in housing. That comes from a letter penned by Prince George RCMP Superintendent Darren Rappel that was presented this week to PG City Council. Rappel's letter came in response to a letter sent to him by Mayor Simon Yu, stating the office of the mayor has received a significant number of calls and concerns regarding the number of homeless people in downtown Prince George. Rappel says the apparent influx does not appear to be outside the normal ebb and flow of what is typically observed when the weather improves. Rappel also states he believes the closure of Moccasin Flats encampment is driving a portion of the increase in people downtown. He is set to provide a more fulsome update to City Council June the 8th. A record number of 16 UNBC students are graduating with a PhD during the 2026 convocation ceremonies across northern BC. Interim President Dr. Bill Owen says the hard work and long hours all 742 grads have put forward over several years will be paying off for them.
2: In that process, they're learning things like how to work effectively in teams, how to communicate effectively with a diverse group of people, how to problem solve. And those are the skills that employers are looking for across the region.
1: Convocation ceremonies for UNBC students will begin Friday in Prince George. Miracle Theater brought in more than you would typically expect from a garage sale this year. Miracle Theater's production of The Garage Sale by David King helped raise more than $187,000 to create the Prince George Mobility Disorder Support Fund. This will help support those in the community with mobility conditions such as Parkinson's, Alzheimer's, and MS. Director Ted Price says that total does not happen without the generosity of the community.
3: There's almost a subculture of being supportive and giving, and the support we get is remarkable.
1: Over the past 10 years, Miracle Theater has raised more than $1.2 million for an array of causes in PG. BC's minimum wage will increase by 40 cents per hour come Monday. The increase of just over 2.1% raises the general minimum wage from $17.85 to $18.25. per hour. 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I'm Hartley Miller.
4: Thanks, Hart. Good morning. I'm Carol Gass. 8:33 on Wednesday. It's Orange Zone garbage pickup, and the forecast for today and tomorrow is excellent, deluxe, fantastic, very sunny. Starting with today, I mean, we've got a bit of high cloud, but we're seeing lots of sunshine and we're supposed to see 20 degrees. And then tomorrow, maybe a few more clouds, but still a sunny day in Prince and a high of 23. 11 right now.
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0: It's Mac McNown on Country 97 FM. Good morning. I'm Carol Gass. It's 8:40 on a beautiful Wednesday morning in Prince George. Makes you think of summer, doesn't it? Do you have summer plans? Have you heard about the prize package that we're giving away? Because we're giving away festival passes to Country Thunder, along with $500 in cash, which we really want to thank ACX Collisions, Prince George Toyota, and Mr. Quick Lube and Oil for jumping on this great contest with us. Now, you know, it's interesting because I want to go to Country Thunder for all the same reasons that you want to go. So I went over to their website, countrythunder.com, and I'm searching around for like vendors and stuff. Like, I want to go shopping while I'm there, obviously, but they didn't have a page for that. But I stumbled upon prohibited items. So, I mean, things that you would guess, like no glass containers. I was surprised no umbrellas. What if it rains? Oh, wait a minute. It's Calgary. It's Country Thunder. It's not going to rain. No. You can't take video cameras or professional cameras at all. Now, they've got a bag policy, which is a totally separate policy from prohibited items. You can't take your animal, of course, with the exception of service animals, that kind of stuff. No laser pointers and no noisemakers. And I thought, what had to happen that there was a policy made that you couldn't bring a noisemaker with you to Country Thunder? Because don't you want to make noise? Don't you want to let your enthusiasm be known? Well, maybe, but not with a noisemaker. And it doesn't sort of distinguish between what noisemakers, so I think all noisemakers. So like, you know, you couldn't bring your kid. No, I'm just kidding. You can bring kids. That was a joke. Anyways, we are giving away this great grand prize. You have to listen for the rumble of thunder along with one of the artists that's going to be at Country Thunder, Alberta this year. And just so you know, that's coming up before 9 o'clock.
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0: I've always liked Kane Brown, no question about it, but it would be so cool to see him live, wouldn't it? 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
3: Do you love this weather? Honestly, when you walk outside and you take a big breath in, it just smells like summer, and it's going to be a beautiful day with a high of 20. We're already more than halfway there. It's 11. Well, we're getting closer to the 9 o'clock news. I've got a fun song from Brad Paisley on the way, and right now it's Jackson Dean with Heavens to Betsy on today's Best Country, Country 97 FM.

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1: Good morning. Canada and BC's Slism's LNG are expected to announce a major export deal with a German company today. Premier David Eby confirmed media reports about the deal while speaking at the Western Premier's meeting in Alberta. He welcomed the federal government's support for the project.
2: I feel like British Columbia is throwing the ball up and it's given the federal government a chance to take that alley-oop and dunk it.
1: The proposed facility off the northwest coast of BC has been greenlit and is waiting on final investment decision before it can begin construction. I do not believe there's a lack of housing, rather a lack of interest in housing. That comes from a letter penned by Prince George RCMP Superintendent Darren Rappel that was presented this week to PG City Council. Rappel's letter came in response to a letter sent to him by Mayor Simon Yu, stating the office of the mayor has received a significant number of calls and concerns regarding the number of homeless people in downtown Prince George. Rappel says the apparent influx does not appear to be outside the normal ebb and flow of what is typically observed when the weather improves. Rappel also states he believes the closure of Moccasin Flats encampment is driving a portion of the increase in people downtown. He is set to provide a more fulsome update to City Council June the 8th. 742 students will be walking across the stage during the 33rd convocation at UNBC, with ceremonies to begin in Prince George on Friday. Interim President Dr. Bill Owen says this year's class is a bit of a record setter.
3: We've got 16 students who are graduating with a PhD, including one of my own students, so we're really proud of that, which is higher than we've had before in terms of the number of PhD graduates.
1: The previous high of PhD grads was 13 back in 2021. Miracle Theatre is celebrating another successful season. The local charity's production of The Garage Sale by David King helped raise more than $187,000 to help the Prince George Mobility Disorder Support Fund. This will help support those in the community with mobility conditions, such as Parkinson's, MS, and Alzheimer's. Over the past 10 years, Miracle Theatre has raised more than $1.2 million for an array of causes in PG. A fundraising goal of $57,000 has been set for this year's MS Walk in Prince George. It is set for Sunday at the Clately Today Memorial Park. One of the organizers is Ashley Provencher. She's been living with the disease after being first diagnosed at 19. She says the severity of her symptoms vary depending on the day.
4: Depends on where I'm at in that disease progression. Some days are better than others. Most of my days are good. I don't have a walker. I don't use a cane. I'm very active, and I force myself to be active because I know that the more I can work my muscles and the stronger my muscles can be, the less that disease wins.
1: Stats show about 12 people in Canada are diagnosed with MS each day. Police in Prince George bring the law enforcement torch run to the community tomorrow at 3 p.m. This year's event is going back to its roots, with law enforcement personnel and Special Olympic athletes and their families joining together for an awareness walk that starts and ends at the Prince George Detachment on Victoria Street. Get news alerts, direct your inbox, sign up at mypgnow.com. I'm Hartley Miller.
5: Thanks, Hart. Good morning, I'm Carol Gass, 9:04 on Wednesday, and what a beautiful Wednesday it is with loads of blue sky and sunshine, and we're supposed to get to 20 degrees, 14 right now.
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0: Aaron Pritchett on Country 97 FM. Good morning, I'm Carol Gass, and lucky for me, I've got a job that affords me holidays throughout the year, and I was off last week. I was in southern Alberta visiting my mom. But of course, Facebook doesn't care where you are. Your feed is your feed. And I noticed on Tops and Bottoms Facebook page that there was some kind of fire that happened on the holiday Monday, May 18th, and it's closed their business, UFN. And I'm like, oh no, no. Another local business impacted by fire downtown. And I just feel so bad for them. Also, where am I supposed to get my excellent bras? I don't know. And where am I supposed to get the soap to do the hand washing? I don't know that either.
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0: It's Dallas Smith on Country 97 FM. Good morning, I'm Carol Gass, and I think we can agree that mosquito season is officially here. So now you got to figure out how you're going to survive it. Basically, there's two options. Do I want to smell like chemicals or be eaten alive? Because we all know that DEET works, but DEET will also take the finish off your guitar, melt your sunglasses, so it's pretty strong. And then you think, okay, I'll go natural, but your choices are smelling like lemon, eucalyptus, and lavender, and the mosquitoes are circling you going, perfect, pre-seasoned. But there are some alternatives, apparently. For example, Picaridin. It sounds intense, but it's actually in stuff like Off Clean Feel. You can wear it every day. And then there's IR3535. Kind of sounds more like a Wi-Fi password to me than bug dope, but it's gentle. Great for like sitting on a patio in town. You're not going to survive the bush with that, though. And if you're serious, there's permethrin. You don't even put it on your skin. You can't. You spray it on your clothes, which, I don't know, basically makes your hoodie a trained assassin. And I know someone right now is yelling, skin so soft? Well, maybe, but the science doesn't really support that. Bottom line, pick your poison.
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0: 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I imagine all of their drivers are wearing their sunglasses today. Don't sit on those. That would suck. Also, a big shout out to Dusty Trail Riders. It's a group of horse lovers, and they've got an arena just west of town on the Blackwater, and they have done some spectacular renovations, and they're gearing up for their membership barbecue this Saturday between 11 and 1. If you've promised yourself you're going to do more riding this summer, you might want to check out Dusty Trail Riders. Also want to shout out everyone who's made a donation to Prince George Hospice Society for their color walk. If you haven't, that whole campaign wraps up this weekend. So if you're thinking, you know, I should make a donation, do it while you're thinking about it. And if you don't want to do it online, no problem. You can drop by here, the station, 2977 Ferry Avenue. And trust me, I will make sure any cash donations get to hospice. Well, for the last couple of days, we've got to hang out for 6 hours. But now Tim Gavin's back, so it's time for Colton Hoppy to step in. Whatever you're doing with the rest of your beautiful Wednesday, play safe, have fun, enjoy the weather. I'll be back tomorrow morning at 6 a.m., and I'll talk to you then, okay? See ya.
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1: Well, look at that. It's Wednesday. It's 10 a.m. I'm Colton Hoppe, and did you hear some crosswalks around Prince George are going to be getting a memorial touch-up? Darren Bain has the lowdown over on mypgnow.com. Looking outside as we are smack dab middle of your work week, 20 and a whole lot of sun. That feels really good to say. If you're working outside, keep that water in you, maybe some sunscreen as well. Around Prince George right now, we are warming up in a hurry. We're already at 15 with the sun.
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Jared Neiman. It's Lover Lover right here on Country 97 FM. I'm Colton Hoppy. We're going back to 2010 with that one from his album Judge Jared and the Hung Jury. It was his fourth single off the album. I'll argue it's probably one of his most recognizable pieces of work. I'll bet you didn't know it was a cover originally. Jared changed the name of the song slightly to Lover Lover as opposed to the original title of You Don't Treat Me No Good that was put out by Sonia Dada back in 1992, keeping the real soulful vibe because the soul group from Chicago would have wanted it that way. Another little fun fact about this one, that really low bassy baritone of him following his own vocals. Yeah, that was the after effects of having a little too much fun out in Nashville one night and woke up with no voice. Although this version's a lot more subdued, it keeps the original soul groove it originated from. Lover Lover, it earned Jared a number one hit in the U.S. back in 2010. We're on Wednesday. It's gorgeous outside and looking like the sun ain't stopping anytime soon. Luke Combs, Country 97 FM.

0: too. I say, Brett, pull A11 on. 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
1: There's Brett Kissel and Dierks Bentley. It's the Hurtin' Songs on Country 97 FM. What's going on? I'm Colton Hoppy. Happy Wednesday. We are smack dab in the middle of a gorgeous day so far, and it's just going to be getting better as the day rolls onwards. This is spring. This is what we have been waiting for. It's going to get over 20 today. I'm a huge fan of that. Reminder, Country Thunder qualifiers, we're doing that at 12:20 this afternoon, and we're going to be making ourselves feel a little bit better about being cooped up on a gorgeous day. All that and a lot more coming your way throughout the day.
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0: Here's the Chris Buck Band. It's That's When You Know. It's on Country 97 FM. What's going on? I'm Colton Hoppy. Hopefully you're having an awesome Wednesday so far. You're enjoying the sunshine, that light breeze. This is the encouragement a few of us might need to get the rest of their 100K in May steps in for the Hospice Color Walk. I thought I was going to get close to 100. Turns out I'm going to be falling just short, but this is where I'm going to put my hat on you, encourage you to just hammer out the rest of your steps. Get that 100K in and get your pledges all collected up. 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

0: That's the James Barker Band. It's Somebody I Know right here on Country 97 FM. I'm Colton Hoppy, and if you woke up this morning having gone to bed with that hockey game still on last night, you probably woke up realizing we now live in a dark timeline. Vegas is going for another cup. I don't understand how they did what they did in four games. Am I annoyed more than angry? Yes. Do I want to live in the world where Carolina and Colorado play for a cup? Absolutely not. We are heading towards a very dark timeline versus fans who don't know what hockey is versus a city that forgets they have hockey.
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5: 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That 11 o'clock news, it is around the corner. We're going for a high of 20 this afternoon. Get outside and enjoy some sunshine. We're at 16 right now. It's Sam Hunt, Country 97 FM.

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1: Good morning, I'm Brendan Palou. German company Securing Energy for Europe has signed a major deal with BC-based Slissom's LNG. They would purchase 1 million tons of LNG annually for up to 20 years, beginning in the early 2030s. Federal Natural Resources Minister Tim Hodgson says it marks a major step for the proposed project.
2: This marks a major milestone for this project as it advances towards its final investment decision, its construction, and production.
1: It's the project's first deal with a European company, as it has so far mainly targeted Asian markets. Necheco Lakes MLA John Rustad is throwing his support behind longtime politician and former Vancouver Board of Trade CEO and President Ian Black for the Conservative Party leadership race. Rustad, who led the provincial Tories to a resurgence in the last election before stepping down as leader back in December, says Black's experience is pretty undeniable.
3: Well, Ian has cabinet experience, which really matters when you're coming into an election with not a lot of other folks that have ever been in around the cabinet table. But he's also, his business experience is really specializing in turnarounds, making the hard decisions that have to be made.
1: Votes have to be in and tallied by Friday. The party is set to name its new leader on Saturday night with a reception at the Vancouver Railway Club. As of noon tomorrow, Category 2 and 3 open burning activities will be permitted once again in the Prince George Forest District. However, Category 2 and 3 open fire bans remain in place in the Stewart-Nechako Forest District. This will remain in place until noon on Thursday, October 15th, or until the order is rescinded. Now, this prohibition does not ban Category 1 campfires that are a half meter high by half meter wide or smaller, or even the use of cooking stoves that use gas, propane, or briquettes. Three commemorative crosswalks honoring veterans were approved by Prince George City Council during Monday's meeting. According to a staff report presented to City Council, the initiative is proposed in partnership with the Legion to ensure all designs meet National Heritage Standards and Provincial Transportation Guidelines. Three sites, Ospica Boulevard at CN Center Access, George Street and 6th Avenue and Dang Road at Glenview Drive, were chosen based on proximity to veteran-centric landmarks in the Northern Capital. The installation of the crosswalks was approved unanimously. And in sports, the Prince George Cougars inked Will Thompson to a WHL scholarship and development agreement. Thompson, a product of North Vancouver, was the Cougars' first selection of this month's 2026 WHL Prospects Draft, which came in the second round, 41st overall. The forward served as the team captain for the North Shore Warriors U15 prep program, tallying 50 points in 50 games. Be the first to know. Get news alerts directly to your inbox by signing up at mypgnow.com.
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6: Well, right now it's 11:04. It's Wednesday morning. I'm Colton Hoppy. 21 degrees, the new daytime high for today. Environment Canada updating that, and nothing else changing aside the temperature. A whole lot of sunshine is coming at us today, and I'm looking forward to this. Perfect time to maybe just find the excuse to get out of the office for lunch, go get a little bit of sun in your system. We're sitting at 17 around Prince George right now.
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8: What's going on?

Russell Dickerson on your Wednesday morning. It's happened to me. I'm Colton Hoppe. You're listening to Country 97 FM. How about the sunshine today? Man, does that feel good having that here again and not really a cloud to be seen. I'm loving the weather, but I'm also a little on the sad side because we've been looking out the window all morning, seeing how nice it is. We're going to take a moment in a few seconds to make ourselves feel better about being cooped up right after the Tim and the Glory Boys, Country 97 FM.

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1: I love the harmonies from Tim and the Glory Boys. It's Without a Prayer. It's on Country 97 FM. I'm Colton Hoppy. Hopefully you are having an awesome Wednesday here so far, enjoying the sunshine. But are you looking out your office window right now and having a case of FOMO? Yeah, me too. I have that fear of missing out. I'm missing out on the sunshine. I know you are walking the dog through Ginter's. Maybe you're working in the backyard. You're actually doing something with the sunshine. Let's talk about what you would be doing if you were actually out in the sun today. Myself, I'd be fishing without a doubt. Knee deep in water, sunshine, it's a perfect combination. But yes, I would most definitely remember the sunscreen for my nose because water is the best way to get a sunburn. Ask me how I know that. 250-562-9797. What would you be doing with the sunshine today?
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1: Right now it's 11:21 on your Wednesday. A whole lot of sunshine, 21 the new daytime high, and just that light breeze making it feel perfect spring weather out there. What would you be doing if you weren't cooped up in the office all day and actually had the chance to take advantage of the sunshine? 250-562-9797. Let's talk about your perfect sunshiny Wednesday happenings. Right now, it's Morgan Griffiths, just being me, Country 97 FM.

0: Eric Church. It's Hands of Time right here on Country 97 FM. What's going on? I'm Colton Hoppy. Hopefully you're having an awesome Wednesday afternoon here so far. We are talking about what you would be doing with your day if you weren't cooped up in the office, stuck in the shop because 21 degrees. It almost feels criminal to be stuck inside. I got Marty hanging on here. Marty, what would you be doing with the sunshine if you had the chance?
1: If I was at home and had nothing else to do today, I would have to probably flip a quarter to decide whether I was going to jump in the jet boat and go rip a river or hop on the quad to go for an ATV ride.
0: Okay, you are speaking to my hillbilly soul here, Marty, because I would love to go rip around on the river just to get the wind in the hair and see if you can catch a fish going 30 down the river.
1: I don't know if you catch a fish doing 30, but yeah. No, I love my jet boat, but I also love my quad, so it's always tough. It's like, you know, which one am I going to go do today?
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0: There's Tyler Joe Miller. It's Under the Influence on your Wednesday morning. You're listening to Country 97 FM. I'm Colton Hoppe. Hopefully you're enjoying the sunshine on a gorgeous Wednesday. Talking all about how you would be taking advantage of the sunshine if you weren't cooped up in the office, cooped up in the shop, and watching the day roll by. I've also got this up on our Facebook page, Today's Best Country 97 FM. You guys have some good ideas of what you'd be doing. Of course, Tracy, she's out on the farm. She's working, getting all the new baby goats ready for new homes. And baby goats are absolutely adorable. But if you're looking for a goat, Tracy's got you covered. We got fishing, taking care of yard work. We got all the Northern BC necessities covered here. What would you be getting into if you had the chance to take advantage of a sunshiny Wednesday?
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Rascal Flatts, it's Fast Cars and Freedom right here on Country 97 FM. I'm Colton Hoppy. Hopefully you're enjoying your sunshiny Wednesday here so far. And you haven't missed it, don't worry. It's still coming up 20 after 12 this afternoon. Your cue to call for Country Thunder. But we got to go over, one, what you're playing for. Two, the criteria for qualifying. Talk about it in 2.5 minutes after Tony Stevens. One star.

0: Tony Stevens on Country 97 FM. It's Whiskey in Colorado. I'm Colton Hoppe. Hopefully you are having an awesome Wednesday so far, enjoying the sunshine coming through the office window. Maybe you got the shop door open and you're just enjoying what it feels like to have spring back on our doorstep. But coming up 20 after 12 this afternoon, you have your chance to qualify for Country Thunder. Lainey Wilson, Kane Brown, Tyler Hubbard, your headliners for a weekend in Calgary. Yeah, sign me up for that on June 26th through the 28th. You are going to be listening for a Lainey Wilson song paired up with that Sound of Thunder. And just for qualifying, just for getting in during the song plan, you are going to be entered in to win $500 cash and a pair of tickets to the entire weekend. Huge thank you to ACS Collision, PG Toyota, and Mr. Quick Lube and Oil for making Country Thunder possible.
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1: Good afternoon. I'm Brendan Palou. An investigation into a fatal helicopter incident on May 6, 2023 has been completed by the Transportation Safety Board of Canada. The board says an aircraft operated by Mustang Helicopters was undergoing maintenance that day, requiring its rotor system to run at nearly full RPM. It adds an uncommanded rotation occurred during the third ground run, causing the helicopter to rotate 540 degrees, injuring one staff member seriously and another fatality. The TSB says the pilot shortened the operator's checklist to expedite operations after the first run, leading to important steps not being completed. The operator has strengthened safety practices, according to the board, with updated maintenance procedures and a new distraction policy. BC's Slissom's LNG has signed a major deal with a German company to export liquefied natural gas to Europe. The proposed project in northwest BC has been greenlit by BC and Canada, but is still waiting on a final investment decision. BC Energy Minister Adrian Dix says the deal is a major step in that direction.
2: This is an important moment. This is the third offtake agreement, but the first with Europe.
1: SAFO would purchase 1 million tons of LNG for up to 20 years, beginning in the early 2030s. Nechako Lakes MLA John Rustad is throwing his support behind longtime politician and former Vancouver Board of Trade CEO and President Ian Black for the Conservative Party leadership race. Rustad, who led the provincial Tories to a resurgence in the last election before stepping down as leader back in December, says Black's experience is pretty undeniable.
3: Well, Ian has cabinet experience, which really matters when you're coming into an election with not a lot of other folks that have ever been in around the cabinet table. But he's also, his business experience is really specializing in turnarounds, making the hard decisions that have to be made.
1: Votes have to be in and tallied by Friday. The party is set to name its new leader on Saturday night with a reception at the Vancouver Railway Club. As of noon tomorrow, Category 2 and 3 open burning activities will be permitted in the Prince George Forest District. However, Category 2 and 3 open fire bans remain in place in the Stoughton-Nechako Forest District. This will remain in place until noon on Thursday, October 15th, or until the order is rescinded. This prohibition does not ban Category 1 campfires that are half-meter high by half-meter wide or smaller, or the use of cooking stoves that use gas, propane, or briquettes. And police in Prince George are bringing the law enforcement torch run to the community on Thursday. This year's event is going back to its roots with the law enforcement personnel and Special Olympics athletes and their families joining together for an awareness walk that starts and ends at the Prince George Detachment on Victoria Street. The run will be leaving the local detachment at 3 p.m. and anticipate the event will last approximately 1 hour. Be the first to know. Get news alerts directly to your inbox by signing up at mypgnow.com.
4: Thank you there, Brendan. Good afternoon. I'm Colton Hoppe. It's 12:03. It is your Wednesday, and I'm not complaining about the weather whatsoever because it's gorgeous outside right now. We're going for a high of 21. That sunshine, it's hanging around for the next couple of days with temperatures in the 20s. So if you were missing the sunshine the last few days, go make up with some of it right now on your lunch break, because around Prince George, light breeze, we're sitting at 18.
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We're going back to 06 with Rodney Atkins, and if you're going through hell, you're on Country 97 FM. It's off the album of the same name. It's a rare example of an album also having the closing song be the lead single. Let's not question the madness Rodney had when he decided to go this route. It clearly worked. Rodney, he also used some cleverness while penning this song, because he pulled an old Irish toast into the mainstream spotlight that goes along the lines of, may you be in heaven 5 minutes before the devil knows you're dead. Now I need to go to Ireland to see if anybody actually reacts to this toast. If You're Going Through Hell was an absolute hit for Rodney. It scored him a number one hit across North America for 2006. The band Perry, they are keeping your Wednesday alive and well here on Country 97 FM.

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0: Jess Moskaluk on Country 97 FM. Remember when she was here back in October and blew the roof off Crush Nightclub? I'm Colton Hoppy, listening to Country 97 FM. Hopefully having an awesome Wednesday so far. Just a couple of minutes away from your cue to call for Country Thunder qualifying. $500 cash and a pair of Country Thunder tickets going in one lucky person's hand. It could be yours, but you have to listen for the sound of thunder. That is your cue to call, paired up with the artist of the midday being Lainey Wilson. You hear those two things back to back, you are giving me a call at 250-562-9797. Just remember, the sound of thunder can hit at any time.
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0: All right, now it's 12:21. Gorgeous day out there. We're already at 20 degrees, but I think I hear something. It is indeed the sound of thunder on your Sunshine Wednesday. It's a cue to call for Country Thunder, 250-562-9797. It's Lainey Wilson with Somewhere Over the Radio, right here on Country 97 FM.

0: Nate Hollers, Thought About You here on Country 97 FM. What's going on? I'm Colton Hoppe. We were qualifying for Country Thunder, and we got to meet our qualifiers.
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0: So shout out to everybody who got in with me here in the midday slot, trying to get yourself some Country Thunder tickets for the weekend. 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

0: Here's Dean Brody. It's a man without a woman. It's on Country 97 FM. I'm Colton Hoppe, and one of the biggest prizes in Prince George officially sold out of tickets. And if you got yours, you'd be expecting a life-changing phone call here in the next day or so, because the Spruce Kings show home 50-50. Yeah, that's closed out. You sold them out of tickets. And just to get the brain rolling here, I want to have a look at what that jackpot is sitting at for its closed out total, so we can brainstorm together as to what that money is going to turn into. You're going to be taking home a nice, cool, casual $200,000. Think of the home repairs. Think of the trip you could take. My mind immediately goes, think of the boat you could buy. If you got your 50-50 tickets for the Spruce Kings draw, keep your phone on, because when you get that phone call, you're going to want to be sitting down.
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that song rips. It's Carter Faith with Betty here on Country 97 FM. I'm Colton Hoppy. Hopefully you are having an awesome Wednesday so far, already looking ahead to the weekend. And you know that long-range forecast, actually not bad. 20 degrees on Saturday and Sunday. I'm a big fan of good weather in the weekends. It's where it should be. And we got to talk about what's going on this weekend that we here at Country 97 FM are involved in. All I can promise you is it's going to be tasty. We'll talk about it after Tay Bay, Country 97 FM. Okay.

0: That's Tay Bay right here on Country 97 FM. I'm Colton Hoppy. Hopefully you're enjoying your Wednesday afternoon. You're enjoying that sunshine because holy smokes, does it feel good to have the sun back on us for a couple of days. And I'm looking at the weekend, 20 degrees Saturday and Sunday. Perfect weekend weather to get out and actually do something, not be cooped up in the house with it raining sideways. We here at Country 97 FM, we are pairing up with our rock and roll brethren across the hall in the GOAT. Because we have a team in the Potter's Guild Chili Cook-Off, the 50th annual one at that. We've been working on our recipe. We think we have it pretty locked in tight, but we know we're in against some heavy competition. This is where we need you to come and support us and everybody else cooking up some chili. It's over at the Playhouse this Saturday from, it's over at the Playhouse from 11 to 2. Tickets, $25 a head. But think of all the chili you can eat for $25 a person. I wouldn't want to be in that car after you're all said and done.
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2: 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It's perfect outside. Chris Stapleton's Parachute, Country 97 FM.

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1: Well, what's going on? It's 101. It's Wednesday afternoon. I'm Colton Hoppy, and we got news out of the Prince George Fire Center, and it's the good kind of news. Brendan Paulu has the story over on mypgnow.com. If you're curious what they put out, looking outside as we are now into the back half of our Wednesday. It's gorgeous outside. 21 degrees is the daytime high. A whole lot of sunshine. That wind, it is kicking up just a little bit. But you know what? I welcome it. It just makes it feel like spring. Around Prince George right now, 20 degrees and nothing but sun.
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1: Aaron Goodvin here on Country 97 FM. It said no redneck ever. I'm Colton Hoppy. Hopefully you are enjoying your Monday afternoon, taking advantage of the sunshine if you got out of the office for lunch. But I want to focus on you, the individual who might have taken today off to enjoy the sunshine, do some yard work, tackle mowing your grass, because 3 days of rain and then getting warm, yeah, your grass is going to be growing like a weed, which raises the important question that I'm still trying to figure out in my 33 years of walking this earth. What's the method you use for cutting your grass? Do you use the lawnmower bag, empty it, and then have to take it out the foothills or throw it in your compost? Or do you do what I kind of normally do, which is the lazy approach? Bag off so the grass clippings can go back into the grass, giving you a better lawn. I need the definitive answer on this. I've been scouring the internet. The internet's divided. Me and my dad are arguing about it. Everybody has their opinion about it. I need the expert green thumbs that you are to tell me what the right method to use is.
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1: Right now, 1:19 on your Wednesday afternoon, and we're looking pretty good outside. It's 20 degrees, a whole lot of sunshine, and I'm fighting with myself but wanting to go and cut my grass after work because it might still be a little wet from all the rain we've had the last few days. But I'm also trying to figure out if it's the bag or bagless method that you should be using. If you do one or the other and have the reasoning behind why you do it, I would love to hear from you. 250-562-9797. It's Sully Burrows. It's Put It On Me, Country 97 FM.

0: Brooks and Dunn is Brand New Man on your Wednesday afternoon. You're listening to Country 97 FM talking about bag or no bag on the lawnmower. I have got Lucky from McKenzie on the line. Lucky, what's going on?
1: Just want to make a comment on your lawn mowing quiz.
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0: 3-inch at no bag.
1: 3-inch no bag. I have never fertilized nor watered, and I've got one of the greenest lawns around.
0: So if we're looking for how to make a putting green level front lawn, we go to your house, right?
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0: That's Wiser Than Me out of Simon Clow here on Country 97 FM. What's going on? I'm Colton Hoppe. Hopefully you're having an awesome Wednesday so far. Sun's out. Perfect for getting out in the backyard, maybe in the front yard, and give your lawn some love because it probably hasn't been cut since we started getting rain last week. And we've been talking about bag on or bag off for mowing the lawnmower. I might be fully converted now to being no bag. Just let the clippings do what they're supposed to do, because show of hands, how many of us have bought lawn fertilizer, waited for it all summer to do its thing, and half the time it doesn't take because the wind blows it away, or, you know, birds get after it thinking it's something else, and birds have fertilizer now living in their nest. It's free fertilizer for your grass. I mean, grass clippings are 80% water. You are basically saving all the money going to the store, getting your grass clippings, getting your fertilizer here, pardon me. Your fertilizer is right there in your front lawn. You just got to cut it, and it takes 20 minutes.
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Mackenzie Porter with Owen Reeling. It's coming home to you on Country 97 FM. I'm Colton Hoppy. We are almost done with me getting you squared away with what Tim Gavin has got coming up for you. He's back from his couple of days away. We're going to get you squared up with what he has coming down the pipe. We'll do that right after the song we've been singing for the last few days. Brandon, It's a Good Thing from Luke Bryan, Country 97 FM.

0: Luke Bryan on Country 97 FM. It's rain is a good thing. I'm Colton Hoppy, and you know what? That's squaring it for me on your Wednesday. I'm out of here. I'm going to go enjoy some sunshine, but you are not being left solo. Tim Gavin, he's back from his couple days off. He's going to be hanging out with you from 2 to 6, and he'll have more chances for you to qualify for Country Thunder, and you'll be hearing what he got up to on his couple of days off. Back with you on Thursday morning, 10 a.m. as always. Enjoy the rest of the sunshine. We're chatting soon.
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1: Hey, good afternoon. I'm Tim Gavin. Feels good being back with you on the afternoons. By the way, did you know that some Category 2 and 3 prohibitions are being rescinded for parts of the Prince George Fire Center? Find out exactly where by going over to myprincegeorgenow.com. Looking outside, it is sunny. It is just perfect out there. 21 degrees outside around Prince George right now.
0: You work hard hour to hour. 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

Gretchen Wilson on Country 97 FM, going all the way back to the summer of 2004 for this one. Here for the party, Gretchen Wilson's second big single. Didn't reach number one, but it got up to number two in Canada, number three in the U.S., and not only features co-writing credits from Big Kenny and John Rich of Big and Rich, but it also features them playing on the track. Well, singing backing vocals, and I think John Rich plays some guitars on it as well. But either way, this is more of a Gretchen Wilson featuring Big and Rich on this one. And we were hearing Ella Langley earlier, and did you know that she's covering it on her current tour set list? That's your throwback track brought to you by the Black Clover Pub. Hope you are having a great Wednesday. And I mean, it is just perfect out there. Zach Top, Country 97 FM.

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1: Jade Eagleson on Country 97 FM. Hey, how's it going? I'm Tim Gavin, back in the afternoons after spending all last week with you on the mornings and spending the first half of this week just kind of doing my own thing for a little bit, getting a little bit of extra R&R and also taking advantage of the nice weather that we had yesterday. I ended up doing so much gardening. I even got a rototiller. Like, I am really getting serious about it this year. But it's nice to know that I'm not the only one. It was great seeing other people out and about, grabbing some stuff, even getting some new equipment for themselves. Yeah, it was just great. But now I kind of wish that I'd waited until today because, I mean, it's sunny. It's 21 degrees. This is perfect gardening weather right here. And I hope you're going to take advantage of it too.
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1: Right now it's 2:19, 21 degrees, nice and sunny. 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

0: Tim Hicks on Country 97 FM, and I'm Tim Gavin. This summer, I want to help you have a hell-raising good time by giving you a chance to get down to Country Thunder. By the way, the next time you're going to hear some thunder, it's going to be coming up around 4:10 this afternoon. And I've been kind of looking at the stuff that you are not allowed to bring into Country Thunder, and I think this list is hilarious. I'm going to share some of it with you coming up in five.
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0: Stephen Lee Olsen, Country 97 FM. I'm Tim Gavin. Coming up around 4:10 this afternoon, you're going to get a chance to qualify for Country Thunder. And huge shout out, by the way, to our sponsors, ACX Collision, Prince George Toyota, and Mr. Quick Lube and Oil. And because of them, all you got to do is listen up for some Thunder and Lainey Wilson. Again, that's coming up around 4:10 for your chance to win. But just to make sure that everyone's having a good time, I just want to give you a little heads up on some of the stuff that you aren't allowed to bring. Because there's actually a really long list. Some pretty obvious stuff, but also I'm kind of surprised at how many the things that you aren't allowed to bring in. Stuff like bringing in a laptop, bringing in cameras. You're not even allowed to bring in a selfie stick. So if you're expecting to get that perfect selfie for the weekend, that's just not happening. You're going to have to just use your arm like the rest of us.
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0: Dallas Smith on Country 97 FM. I'm Tim Gavin, and coming up in less than 3 minutes, going to be talking about a potential secret ingredient for the Potter's Guild Chili Cook-Off this weekend. Going to do a little taste test with Colton Hoppy.
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0: Morgan Griffiths, just being me on Country 97 FM. Joined right now in the studio by our midday guy, Colton Hoppe. And you've brought in something here.
1: Yeah, so I was talking about it just in passing. The Country 97 FM guys and our brethren across the hall in the GOAT. We are in the Potter's Guild Chili Cook-Off this weekend.
0: I have already tasted a sampling of what all of you are cooking up, and I got to say, I like it. But I think we got a little addition here that
1: I'm really excited
0: about.
1: This is I'm shouting out Ava Lee here because she had messaged me behind the scenes saying, I have a jar of cowboy candy that would go perfect for your chili. Do you want it? If you have canning, jarring, preserves that you want sampling, me and Tim are your go-to source for this.
0: Oh, yeah, absolutely. Anytime that you want a review of how well you can stuff, and I know that you can do it great, bring it by. We'll try it. And I am excited to try this. Shout out to Ava Lee. Really big fan of the stuff that that she's brought in.
1: Oh, yeah. Ava Lee always brings the thunder with her stuff.
0: Yeah.
1: That is not your Country Thunder cue call, by the way.
0: All right, let's try this.
1: Okay, yeah.
0: Oh.
1: I can get behind that.
0: Okay, I was initially just expecting, like, all spice. But no, like, this actually does taste like candy.
1: Oh, yeah, there's probably about six

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1: If you make a deal with the devil, there's no turning back.
0: A new chapter begins. The real world awaits, and their story changes forever.
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0: Euphoria, new season, stream now, only on Crave. 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
1: Good afternoon, I'm Brendan Paulou. An investigation into a fatal helicopter incident in May of 2023 has been completed by the Transportation Safety Board of Canada. The board says an aircraft operated by Mustang Helicopters was undergoing maintenance that day, requiring its rotor system to run at nearly full RPM. Now it adds an uncommanded rotation occurred during the third ground run, causing the helicopter to rotate 540 degrees, injuring one staff member seriously and another fatally. The TSB says the pilot shortened the operator's checklist to expedite operations after the first run, leading to important steps not being completed. The operator has strengthened safety practices, according to the board, with updated maintenance procedures and a new distraction policy. A new deal between BC's Lismas LNG and a German company marks the first European LNG deal for Canada. Germany's Seyfe has agreed to buy 1 million tons of LNG per year from the proposed export facility on BC's northwest coast. The project is being advanced by the Nisga Nation, Rockies LNG, and Texas-based Western LNG. Nisga President Eva Clayton says the deal highlights strong partnerships with First Nations.
2: From Berlin to Beijing, the world needs more of what Canada has. Stable, secure energy in an increasingly uncertain world.
1: Slissoms has been greenlit by Canada and BC, but is waiting on a final investment decision before construction can begin. By the end of the weekend, the new leader of the Conservative Party of BC will be revealed. Votes are to be handed in and tallied on Friday, while a reception on Saturday is scheduled for the Vancouver Railway Club. Of the five people in the running for the top job, Nechako Lakes MLA and former party leader John Rustad is throwing his support behind Ian Black, a former BC Liberal MLA under then-Premier Gordon Campbell from 2005 to 2011.
3: At the end of the day, it really is who's been able to connect with members. I think, you know, no one's going to win this in the first ballot. It may very well go to the fourth count before we're declaring a winner, but I think Ian has the best opportunity to come out of the gate strong and to be able to build support as other candidates drop out of the race.
1: The four other candidates in the running include Carrie Lynn Finley, Peter Meinlebar, Caroline Elliott, and Yuri Fulmer. And Prince George City Council has given the College of New Caledonia conditional approval to put trail cameras in some city parks. According to a proposal presented to City Council during this week's meeting, the cameras will support a research project to improve understanding of how bears move throughout the city. Staff report to Council highlighted some risks, such as having cameras in a park being a potential concern to some residents. The college has identified safeguards intended to reduce privacy risks, such as encrypted data cards that will require passwords to access, and physically securing the cameras by locking them from the outside. Council gave the conditional approval unanimously. Be the first to know. Get news alerts directly to your inbox by signing up at mypgnow.com.
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7: Hey, good afternoon. I'm Tim Gavin. It is gorgeous outside right now. I hope you're going to make the most of this sunshine because, well, we're actually going to be getting a little bit more of it on Thursday. But once we get into the end of the week, it might change up a little bit. So just enjoy the sunshine out there today. Right now, it's going, or tonight, we're going to be getting down to about 6 degrees. Tomorrow, up to about 25. Right now, 20 degrees around Prince George.
0: 1 hour down and way too many.
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0: Tim McGraw on Country 97 FM. Hey, good afternoon. I'm Tim Gavin. Hope you're having a great Wednesday. And with beautiful sunny weather like this, it feels like it's really hard to have a bad day, right? Makes me want to get out, get some fresh air. I hope you're going to do that too. And by the way, I saw that there was a new chainsaw sculpture over at Canada Games Plaza. That's great. I think it looks cool. But, so much more to talk about there. We'll talk more coming up in about five.
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0: Madeline Merlot on Country 97 FM. It's 317, 22 degrees outside. Just a beautiful Wednesday. I'm Tim Gavin. Have you seen that new chainsaw carving that's over at Canada Games Plaza? It's a gift from the district of Chetwynd up north from here. And, you know, really cool that Prince George got this gift from Chetwynd. I think it's a really great sculpture. If you haven't seen it yet, go downtown, check it out. But it kind of has me wondering about maybe some other places that should have some public art. Because, I mean, a lot of great stuff downtown, but I don't know. Don't you think it'd be fun maybe seeing something up at maybe Ginter's, something up in College Heights? Have a little bit more variety around the rest of the town, too.
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0: Right now it's 322 and 22 degrees outside. 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

0: It's the Chris Buck Band on Country 97 FM. Hey, happy Wednesday. I'm Tim Gavin. You know, it is just gorgeous outside, sunny, 23 degrees. Not exactly the weather that you want while you're stuck at the office, right? Well, don't worry. Pretty soon the workday is over. And even though it's not enough time to go out to the lake, I kind of feel like maybe a little detour, taking the long way home, maybe stopping in a cottonwood, dipping your feet in the water a little bit. I kind of feel like that is a great way to make the most of the beautiful weather that we have today.
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Hey, how's it going? I'm Tim Gavin. You having a good day today? You know what I think might make it better? Your chance at qualifying to get into Country Thunder. By the way, all you got to do, listen up for some Thunder. Listen up for Lainey Wilson coming up around 4:10 this afternoon. I've been looking at the prohibited items list over at the Country Thunder website, too. I got to say, like, some of these are understandable, but there are others where I'm really questioning why they're banned in the first place. I'll tell you one of those items coming up in five. First, we got Zach McPhee, Smoke, Country 97 FM.

0: fireworks, stuff like that. However, one thing seemed a little bit too specific just to be for every festival. Saw on the prohibited items list for Country Thunder, seat cushions larger than 15 by 15 inches that contain armrests, zippers, pockets, flaps, or metal backs. I just want to know what kind of epic pillow fight went on Country Thunder in previous years to cause that to become a banned item.
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0: Right now it's 3:54, 23 degrees and sunny and just gorgeous outside. Hope you're going to get out and really make the most of the beautiful weather that we get to enjoy here. And by the way, time and weather brought to you by Kate Sweet Bites and Meanery. 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
1: Good afternoon. I'm Brendan Palou. The Transport Safety Board of Canada has wrapped up an investigation into a fatal helicopter incident in Smithers in May of 2023. It says a Mustang helicopter's aircraft undergoing maintenance when an uncommanded rotation occurred during the third ground run. Now, the board added two staff were injured, one seriously and the other fatally, with the helicopter rotating 540 degrees before stopping. The TSB says the pilot condensed the operator's checklist to speed up operations after the first run, leading to important steps remaining incomplete. The operator has strengthened safety practices, according to the board, with updated maintenance procedures and a new distraction policy. A new toxic drug alert has been put in place for Prince George by Northern Health and First Nations Health Authority. The authorities say it's for a yellow-orange substance being sold as down, which has resulted in an increased number of overdoses and happen when it's smoked and or injected. Some safety tips include not using alone, carrying naloxone, know your tolerance, and to not mix with other drugs and alcohol. The alert is set to expire June 9th. The Prince George RCMP are also asking for the public's help in locating 34-year-old Nicholas Patrick Derrick. Police say Derrick is wanted on three unendorsed warrants for breach of release order, possession of stolen property under $5,000, breach of an undertaking, and break and enter with the intent to commit an indictable offense. Anyone with information about Derrick's whereabouts is asked to contact the Prince George RCMP. By the end of the weekend, the new leader of the Conservative Party of BC will be revealed. Votes are to be handed in and tallied on Friday, while a reception on Saturday is scheduled for the Vancouver Railway Club. Of the five people in the running for the top job, Nechako Lakes MLA and former party leader John Rustad is throwing his support behind Ian Black, a former BC Liberal MLA under then-Premier Gordon Campbell from 2005 to 2011.
2: At the end of the day, it really is who's been able to connect with members. I think, you know, no one's going to win this in the first ballot. It may very well go to the fourth count before we're declaring a winner. But I think Ian has the best opportunity to come out of the gate strong and to be able to build support as other candidates drop out of the race.
1: The four other candidates in the running include Carrie Lynn Finley, Peter Mylabar, Caroline Elliott, and Yuri Fulmer. And the community of Prince George came together in support of three-year-old Maverick and his battle with neuroblastoma, raising over $36,000. Barbecue fundraiser was held on Saturday to help the families travel to Boston as Maverick is heading down to do specialty proton radiation under their neuroblastoma radiation specialist. Now, the family took to the Maverick's Battle with Cancer Facebook page, thanking the community, adding the amount of support wasn't expected. They added that around 700 people attended, with over 400 burgers and 200 hot dogs sold during the fundraiser. Be the first to know. Get news alerts directly to your inbox by signing up at mypgnow.com.
3: Thanks for the update, Brendan, and good afternoon. I'm Tim Gavin. We are going to be cooling down a little bit once we get late into the evening, a low of about 6 degrees tonight. Going into Thursday, we have mostly a repeat of the beautiful weather that we get today. Got some sunshine, 25 degrees to look forward to, but there is a little bit of rain to be expected coming up on Thursday night. Right now, though, sunny, 23 degrees around Prince George.
0: Early risers, check. Night owls, also check. There's no quit in PG's best country. 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

It's Tay Bay on Country 97 FM. I'm Tim Gavin, and it's 11 after 4. Now, I know it's sunny, it's gorgeous outside, but we still got some thunder. Some country thunder. This is your chance to qualify to get down to Country Thunder in Calgary. Give me a call, 250-562-9797. By the way, she's going to be a Country Thunder. It's Lainey Wilson, somewhere over Laredo. Country 97 FM.

0: Dylan Scott on Country 97 FM. Before that, we had Lainey Wilson with Somewhere Over Laredo. And we have a few more qualifiers to get into Country Thunder.
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0: Yeah, this is going to be an awesome time. Great lineup this year, too. I mean, Cooper Allen's going to be there, Cameron Whitcomb, Mark Chestnut, Tyler Hubbard's going to be there, too. And we want to make sure that you have your opportunity. So listen up again for some more Country Thunder this week. And a huge thank you to our sponsors, ACX Collision, Prince George Toyota, and Mr. Quick Lube and Oil.
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0: Right now it's 421, 23 degrees outside around Prince George. Just a beautiful afternoon today. And your time and weather brought to you by Kate Sweet Bites and Beanery. 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

Blake Shelton on Country 97 FM, 429, 23 degrees. You know, I can't believe that May is almost over. This month just flew by. And I still have a few more kilometers to go to reach 100K in the month of May for the PG Hospice Color Walk. By the way, if you haven't donated yet, I'll tell you how coming up in a few minutes. First, we got Tyler Joe Miller, Country 97 FM.

0: Cody Johnson, Country 97 FM, 435, 23 degrees outside. It is beautiful out there. How's it going? I'm Tim Gavin. We only have a few more days left in May. And in fact, coming up this Saturday is the conclusion of the PG Hospice Color Walk. So far, over $27,000 has been raised. Thanks to everyone who's walking and donated. Huge thank you, by the way, if you have made a donation over to Hospice throughout the month of May. You know, it's been really motivating. You know, I've been trying to do 100K in the month of May. I'm so close. 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

Scotty McCreary on Country 97 FM. It's 4:42, 23 degrees. And hey, now that you're done work, how are you going to make the most of this nice weather? Going to go for a bit of a drive? I mean, you know, obviously won't be able to go to the lake for very long, but I think just spending some time around any body of water once you're done work, help relax, unwind after today, and most importantly, get some fresh air. I kind of feel like that's the move tonight. JoJo Mason, Country 97 FM.

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1: Josh Ross, Scared of Getting Sober on Country 97 FM. How's it going? I'm Tim Gavin. Hope you're having a great afternoon. By the way, big congratulations to everyone who qualified earlier to get into Country Thunder. It's happening June 26th to 28th in Calgary. All afternoon, I've been looking at the list of prohibited items that you can't bring into Country Thunder. However, I'm kind of switching things around, taking a look at the stuff that you can bring. So, although you can't bring any professional cameras, if you have a disposable one, I don't know who uses those in 2026, but if you still use them, you're allowed to bring those. So only grainy photographs if you're going to be going over there too. And they also allow strollers and soft wagons, you know, nice for bringing around the kids or for helping your friend who had a little bit too much back to the hotel.
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6: Right now, it's 4:51, 23 degrees outside, nice and sunny and gorgeous. 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